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0: Alice's Attic with more of Alice Cooper's email.
1: Hello from Louisiana. I was so lucky to see you four times in 2023. I've been a fan since 1969. First concert was in 1970 in Dallas, Texas. Now my question, have you ever forgot the lyrics to a song in concert? Love you. Name me somebody that hasn't forgotten a lyric in concert. Everybody has. Okay? I got in the middle on my most famous one was on April Fool's Day at the Forum in Los Angeles. School's out started and I went blank. And luckily the audience was singing it. So I could just put my mic in the audience and pretend like I was going to have them sing the first verse. Well, if you forgot that you were listening to my radio show, drop me a line at alice@alicesattic.com. Stick around for some freaky facts coming up right after this break.
0: Alice will be right back with more rock and roll that doesn't suck.
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2: Well, doggone it, every single night you gotta love the 80s. While Motley Crue were out chasing girls, girls, girls, Peter Gabriel was getting soaked by red rain. It's the opening track of Peter's fifth studio album, and critics praised the marriage of the artistic and the commercial. Stuart Copeland plays some of the drums on the track, with Tony Levin on bass and Daniel Lanois on guitar. Know Peter, and I know Tony Levin, who played on some of my albums. Okay, get your umbrellas out. Here comes some red rain.

0: We'll be back with more Alice Cooper next. Alice's Attic with Alice Cooper.
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10: Well, I listen to you at work. I work for Amarillo Police Department. You guys are amazing.

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1: My mom was one of your biggest fans. As a kid, I remember her sitting on the floor in front of the old school stereos with the big speakers just rocking out. She had this newspaper clipping of you all these years. She said she thought you were so handsome. Mom passed away 2 years ago, but anytime I hear one of your songs, I can picture her just rocking out. Her name was Glenda Joe. 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Thank you for being a part of what my mom loved. One of your fans, Jennifer Lugo. Well, tell me if I was your great-great-grandmother's favorite at Alice at Alice's Attic. Be back in a flash.
0: Alice will be right back.
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0: 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Alice's Attic with Alice Cooper.
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0: Now on Alice's Attic, a look at people that are strange and often dense, mindless, obtuse, vacuous. In other words, stupid.
1: Hey, stupid, I've got some news of the stupid out of London. So imagine I'm saying this in my best British accent, which of course means my worst. Do you remember that a golden toilet valued at $6.4 million, that's 4.74 million pounds, was stolen back in 2019? The 18-karat gold, fully functional toilet was taken from the country mansion where Winston Churchill was born. It was part of a satirical art installation entitled America by artist Maurizio Cattelan. And same guy who created the art piece of a banana duct taped to a wall. Two of the men who stole the John were caught and still awaiting sentencing, although the toilet is in the news again in 2025 because a middleman who tried to help sell the fancy crapper was given a suspended sentence. He left the court saying, "My good nature has been taken advantage of. I am a good person." The toilet, which weighed about 215 pounds, was never recovered, and it's believed the gold was melted down, sold into shapes other than a toilet. This is a movie. If you're also a good person who tried to sell a stolen toilet, then you're probably one of my listeners. So you think about that while I cue up some songs, but not by the Toilet Boys, which is a great name for a band.
0: Alice will be back in a moment.
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1: Email time. Hey, Alice, I really love your early stuff with the original band, especially Halo of Flies. I think I read somewhere that you guys wrote that song as a response to all the prog rock that was coming up at the time. Can you tell me if that's true? Thanks, Dave in New Jersey. Yeah, it's true. I read a review of people saying, okay, Alice can write hit records and Alice can write spooky songs, but he can't do prog. And we sat there and went, oh, really? So we wrote Halo of Flies, which is prog. If you're listening to Pretties for You on repeat, well, I'm sorry for you. But tell me why at alicesattic.com. I'll be back with a Movie Music Madness tune, so don't move.
0: 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We'll be back with more amazing Alice Cooper after the break.
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0: Unlike Elvis, Alice Cooper has not left the building. 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
1: Email time. Hey there, Mr. Alice Cooper, sir. I was listening to your show on WDRV and Cheap Trick Live in Budokan. That was one hell of an album. Maybe one day you can play Ain't That a Shame from the Live at Budokan album and Gonna Raise Hell and Need Your Love. Those are great songs. I don't think I've ever heard them once on the radio, but if somebody could get it done, it would be you. Thank you from every language, from every country in the world. Thank you. I see Robin and Rick and the boys all the time. See them in Phoenix. I play golf with Dax all the time. Okay, my sick things. I'll be right back with some trivia on the greatest artist and showman in the world. And yes, it is me. Thank you for asking.
0: Your teller of Detroit stories, Alice Cooper, will return after these messages.
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2: Now the kids are back at school. Do they still skip class? 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
3: Is it really that difficult? 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
2: There's a story that's trending that I'm listening to the police report on it, and like I'm smiling.
3: The police?
2: There's a police report.
3: What?
2: Yes. So what? This is what happens when you skip school. Sometimes terrible things that have happy endings. Wait till you hear this. It's coming up next.

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1: One couple.
2: Why would he go all the way to Oregon for this job when our life isn't there?
1: One problem.
3: Create so many opportunities for the family. I mean, we already have one kid in college already. And
1: you decide the outcome.
2: I think.

0: over to me.
1: If you were on bed rest pregnant with your first baby and your husband was going out 3 to 4 times a week, what would you do? It's exactly what's going on with Elise and Brett. Brett says it's no big deal. She's home. There's nothing she can do. So what's the big deal if he goes out with his friends a few times a week to grab dinner?
2: I mean, if you were out 3-4 times a week, that's half the week, and the other one is going through a medical situation carrying your child. It seems a little bit insensitive, if you ask me.
1: What do you think? 1-800-330-9999. Cheryl.
3: See, I'm on his side. She needs to kind of grow a set because she's going into motherhood. I was on bed rest for 2 months, and you know what? If she has to be on bed rest laying down, lay on the couch, invite your friends over. That's what I did twice a week. It makes it so much better, you know? And he's got to have a life and go and do. And once that baby's born, she's going to want him around to help.
1: Yeah.
3: As long as he's being faithful and honest and loyal and making sure her needs are met, his food and everything, don't worry about it.
2: Hey, Meredith, what do you think? Whose side are you on today?
4: I'm on her side. I've been her 3 times. You know, my husband, he was someone who liked to go out too, but once I was on bed rest, you know, he went out once a week with his friends every Friday night, no problem. But he was there with the majority of the time with me because we made this decision to have a baby together, no matter what happened. And, you know, I was lonely and I was sad because I would be sitting there all by myself, nothing to do and no one. And it was terrifying because I was worried all the time about my baby.
1: Right.
4: Thinking, am I doing something that's wrong? I was scared because I didn't know if something happened to me, who was going to be there to help me. But, you know, we came to an arrangement because once the baby was born, he wasn't going to be able to go out 3 or 4 times either.
1: Right.
4: So.
2: Right.
1: And it's your turn.
5: The verdict is in. Jury foreman, what are the results?
1: Elise, our audience agreed with you. Brett, you got to stay home. You want to go out one night a week, that's fine, but you can't be going out 3 to 4 times. That's not cool.
6: I mean, one night? I mean, I guess I can sit next to you and tolerate you a little bit more.
2: Yeah, I mean,
4: wow,
2: you know, so tough. Being married and, you know, expected baby on the way, all that, right? Now you got to kill your social calendar. Oh, man. Wow. One night a week out, Anna. That's all he gets.
1: So sad. I don't know how you're going to survive it, Brett. I don't know.
2: Elise, you may get sick of him after a week or two of this, by the way. So you may be like, you know what? We're going back to 2 nights at least. You're going back out. But I think some input from your wife and mom-to-be, I think, would probably be important here. So
6: You're right.
1: Well, he knows. He's like, I got to say, what am I going to do?
2: But,
1: yeah.
2: Well, now you're regulated to stay there.
6: You backed me into a corner. Yeah, no, you're absolutely right. I'll be there for you, babe.
1: And Elise, you got to be happy to hear that.
7: I am. I want him to be there, but you're right. I may get sick of him, and then we'll do another talk.
2: See? Happened already.
7: Yeah,
2: in this
7: maybe
2: phone
7: I'll
2: call.
7: Just kick him out.
2: See?
1: All right. If you have a problem, too, send an email. couplescore@annaandraven.com.
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12: Well, after a gloomy first half of our Monday, we're going to see sunshine return this evening with partly cloudy to scattered clouds, and temperatures are going to top out into the mid to upper 70s. Tonight, clouds will build up early, and that's going to lead to mostly cloud cover throughout the overnight with a stray shower or storm chance, and temperatures will fall into the 60s. It is meteorologist John Gormley from News Channel 10.
1: There's a whole conversation about nutty things that people do on a plane.
2: I mean, those calls just keep coming, too.
1: Yeah, and my husband had this guy take a nap on his shoulder during our flight a couple weeks ago, and it was hilarious.
2: This woman got on the plane next to me, and the first thing she did was take her shoes off, and then she walked around the plane with her shoes off. Like, wow.
1: The amount of calls that we received about people taking their shoes off. Wait till you hear this one that we've been waiting to play for you. It's coming up next. And also, if you want to call in early, where should you never take off your shoes?
2: Don't do it.
1: Yes, you can call 1-800-330-99.

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1: What's up with people taking off their shoes on planes? Like it's normal?
2: I get it when people are in tense environments or areas where they're not comfortable. Like they say that whole kneading thing with your feet is a real thing, right? Like you put your feet on carpet or whatever, or you knead your feet in the grass. That's one thing. But this lady hopped on. It was the first thing that she did. We hadn't even pushed back from the gate. And then she decided to walk around the plane and go to the restroom. Go to the restroom with your shoes off on a plane. You shouldn't do that.
1: We were talking about weird things that happened to you on a plane. My husband had a guy just eat a mystery bowl of soup and then take a nap on his shoulder. It was so random.
2: So crazy.
1: But then we got this call from Alexa.
3: So I was flying from JFK to Heathrow, and I was on like the aisle that has like two seats. So the person who sat next to me came on the plane. He's wearing linens, long hair, no shoes, no socks, sat down next to me, get to talking. And he was upset that his trip ended early. Turns out he went to every single Miley Cyrus concert in Europe.
1: Oh.
3: And Miley noticed him and got him concert tickets for the U.S. tour. So he was in California and ended up going to her house. And security obviously was like not happy about that, but like invited him in, talked to him, and then like escorted him out.
2: And took
3: tried to go to the concert in New York as the flight was leaving from JFK, and he was obviously very banned from going into any further concerts with her. Needless to say, it was a very long, quiet flight after that.
2: Oh, my gosh. And then you figured out it was Jared Leto. And you were like, what, bro? What is happening? Like,
3: I wish.
2: What a fine line, right? Your number one fan and then your crazy person who showed up at my house.
1: Yeah.
3: Yeah.
2: Brought him inside and talked to him and fingerprinted his butt.
1: I can't believe that you're allowed on a plane without wearing shoes. Like,
2: right.
1: You should initially have to have shoes on.
3: Oh, no, he took them off. He had sandals on.
1: Yeah. All right.
3: But he took them off. No socks, just walking around.
2: I mean, can we agree that if you're walking around in the airport and you've taken your shoes off, security should detain you? All right? Can we just agree on that?
1: There should be at least a line of questioning.
2: Yeah. I mean, Miley Cyrus's people get it. Why don't the airport people get it?
1: Right.
2: I don't know.
1: Roof, we've established that wearing your shoes on a plane is something that most people agree with.
2: It's
1: a faux pas. You should do that. Yeah.
2: Yeah, you shouldn't do it.
1: Right.
2: Yeah.
1: So we're thinking about it. We're like, there should be rules and regulations. Where should you never take off your shoes? So we asked on social media last night, and Leslie wrote, at church. Who takes off their shoes?
2: I would
1: shoes
2: agree
1: at
2: with
1: church?
2: That one. Yeah.
1: You should keep your shoes on at church. Right?
2: I mean, like some of those Catholic, it's really long. I would just say that.
1: So but you take off your shoes?
2: I mean, I think of the floor is cold in the church, so I wouldn't do it. Wouldn't be the choice that I would make. But they do have that little padded thing.
1: Crystal wrote in a public splash pad. I mean, for your own health. And being sanitary, you should keep your shoes on at the splash pad.
2: But then you're walking around, what, with your wet shoes after that? I don't know. That one's a little suspect. I always think the same thing. Like, when you go to a locker room at a gym, the amount of old men that are in the men's locker room, I'm talking dudes that are like 80 years old, you know, they're walking around barefoot. And I'm like, athlete's feet will take you out at this point. Like, seriously, don't do that. That's dangerous.
1: Also got another text here coming in saying hospitals, you should keep your shoes on.
2: Yes.
1: Yeah, but you want to know what? They give you those socks that have the grips on the bottom.
2: That doesn't mean you should go roam, though. Like, you stay in your room. That's so you don't fall when you get out of the bed to use the bedpan or go to the bathroom. Like, that's not like you know, licensed to go hiking.
1: All right, 1-800-330-9999. Where should you always, besides a plane, keep your shoes on?
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5: Well, good morning. Welcome to Tuesday. I'm Michael J. Stevens. The Amarillo Police Department reports it's investigating an assault after responding to a report of shots being fired in the Hamlet area early Sunday morning. Around 3 a.m., APD officers were dispatched to Hamlet Park, where they learned someone may have been shot but drove off. The investigation led officers to respond to an area hospital where they did find someone who had been assaulted in Hamlet Park. However, no one was found with gunshot wounds. The APD Violent Crimes Unit is investigating that case. The city of Amarillo reports the unauthorized discharge of approximately 200,000 gallons of untreated wastewater that was contained at Lift Station 40, located at 7100 Cliffside Road. Wastewater didn't reach any natural waterways. The discharge began Sunday around 12:30 p.m., contained by 3:15 p.m. The cause of the discharge was a pump malfunction causing the lift station to overflow. From the manhole, remediation and disinfection of land surface areas has been completed. The Texas Commission on Environmental Quality was notified as well. Ready or not, fall is knocking on the door. Here's Monica Nelson.
6: If you've been enjoying cooler mornings, longer nights, and maybe one or too many pumpkin spice lattes, there's a reason. Autumn officially arrives Tuesday night with the fall equinox. That's the moment the sun crosses the equator, making day and night nearly equal in length. According to the Old Farmer's Almanac, it happens at 8:04 p.m. Eastern Time. So soak up these last hours of summer, because by tomorrow night, it will officially be sweater weather season. I'm Monica Nelson.
5: 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I'm Michael J. Stevens for 100.9, The Eagle.
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1: Susie wrote on our Facebook page at Anna and Raven, the movies. That's a good one. People always take off their shoes in movie theaters.
2: You know what? With the electric like recliner chairs, I might kick off my sneaks.
1: No, you can't.
2: I'm not barefoot.
1: No, it's the same thing, Raven. The same thing as being on a plane. You can't take off your shoes.
2: I just want to be honest and candid with people, and I'm thinking that I've done it, so I'm sorry.
1: Oh.
2: It's not like the first thing that I do, but I'll pay attention next time I go and see whether or not I do it.
1: Yeah,
2: I'll try and fight the urge.
1: An overwhelming majority of you that have called in and said, people got to keep their shoes on the plane. It's becoming too normal for people to take off their shoes, and it's weird and gross.
2: I mean, it was like she could not wait to get into her seat and go. Mm. And just because you've had a pedicure doesn't, you know, absolve you.
1: Yeah. So we're asking, where should you always keep your shoes on, no matter what? 1-800-330-9999.

0: I have to really download it. It's going to take a minute.
1: I haven't reopened it.
0: But last time I checked, I was up $18, yeah, which seems like a win to me.
1: That's good. That's fantastic. I mean, you're doing really good. So I'm not going to say that I didn't have my days. I had a couple days where I was up.
0: Yeah, when Elon Musk was normal, remember?
1: Yes.
0: But yeah, and then all of a sudden.
1: Primarily, that was when I had a good time. We're down right now at this moment. So my initial investment, you want to know its value right now at this moment?
0: Right.
1: $483.07.
0: You lost $4,500.
1: Yes.
0: $4,500.
1: And the time that I had the most chance to recover any of that money whatsoever was the first days of this administration. Mm-hmm. And Anna told me I should sell, and I did not sell at that point.
0: I think you should have learned your lesson here. So I should have learned my lesson, too. I learned my lesson the hard way.
1: Yeah.
0: When I was younger, my dad invested a lot of my money, like from like little kid money, into Lucent technology.
1: Nice.
0: Because that was going to be the big thing.
1: Yeah.
0: We lost everything.
1: Oh.
0: We lost
1: your college education. Your first car.
0: We lost all the money in Lucent technology. So I've always been hesitant about stocks and all that. But we were offered, my husband and I, for when Facebook was going to go public.
1: Yeah, they would call you and they were like, "There's going to be this thing.
0: It's going to go public. We can get in early, but it's going to be very cheap. But you need a $10,000 investment to get in on it." And I said, "Absolutely not.
1: Absolutely not. The stock market is stupid.
0: Right.
1: This company is going to stink.
0: Right.
1: Forget it. Zuckerberg guy. Who's this Zuckerberg guy in charge of this?
0: All my friends are rich.
1: Yeah.
0: And I'm not." And every single one of them did it and made tremendous amounts of money. And Paul and I are the only ones who are dumb. I don't know. 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
1: I mean, in my mind, when I think about these big financial bold moves that I've made, Anna, like I think about it, the fantasy is I've won the Powerball, and I'm on the top of that yacht that Biggie is in the Hypnotized video, and he's just, you know, just raking cash. That's
0: me. How's it going? How's it going for you?
1: Well, my Dogecoin, which I invested $5,000, is currently trading at $482.69.
0: What's the worst financial decision you ever made? The worst thing you bought? The worst thing you invested in? It didn't work out for you.
1: We could liquidate your car today.
0: Great.
1: And then...
0: And with that, the $2,300 it's worth will get me very far, I'm sure. 1-800-330-9999. It's the Anna and Raven Show on 100.9 The Eagle, Amarillo's Classic Hit Station.

0: What was the worst financial decision you made? Rave invested $5,000 in Dogecoin, and it's worth about 36 cents.
1: Here's what I know, Anna, is that life is all about timing, right? And the thing with Dogecoin is I just showed up a couple days late and a dollar short, right? Mm-hmm. But, you know, I thought I had that thing whipped. This time, I'm virtually certain.
0: Yeah. Just put your house on the line. No problem. Alicia's going to love that, your wife. What's the worst financial decision you've made? 1-800-330-9999.
2: Hi, my name is Kia.
1: Hi, Kia. You're talking to a pair of high-level investors here, myself and Anna Zapp. Mm. Tell us, what was your worst financial decision you made?
2: Okay. Worst financial decision was I first started working in physical therapy, and I actually had savings, and Berkshire Hathaway was $40,000 for one share, and I couldn't do it in my head. I was like, I don't know if I can spend $40,000 on only one share of Berkshire Hathaway. Mm-hmm. And now today, I think it's worth like $200,000.
0: Mm-hmm. Wow.
1: Bitcoin was like $31,000 when I first looked at investments. And now it's, well, I mean, at this point, I think it's $77,000 and change.
0: I don't know how the average person like me and you can just drop $40,000 on a share on a gamble like that. That's why we're always going to be working class.
1: We're doing it. We're doing it right now today.
0: I'm not doing it.
2: It would have been my whole savings.
0: Yes.
2: My whole savings would have been gone if I didn't.
0: Right. It's terrifying.
1: Yeah, well.
2: Yeah. On the other hand, I would have been rich.
1: Listen, that's right. In the words of my financial planner, Tupac Shakur, scared money don't make none. So.
0: Yeah, that got Tupac very far.
2: That's true.
0: Sue, worst financial decision you've made?
3: I bought this $550 soda maker that I've used literally once because it uses so much electricity and water that it's just not worth it.
1: It's terrible when you buy something and you never use it and you're all pumped up to buy it and you don't think about it or hesitate when you buy it. On the other hand, $550 is real tame as far as I'm concerned.
0: No.
1: I've made purchases like that worth tens of thousands of dollars where literally I should have just set that money on fire.
0: Well, right. I understand because one of my friends gifted me a soda machine.
1: Yeah.
0: From the company she works at.
1: Mm-hmm.
0: And I knew it was not a cheap thing. And I never use it.
1: No,
0: and
1: I mean, we have one too.
0: I feel bad about
1: it. My wife loved it for a week.
0: It was a real thing for a while.
1: Yes.
0: And then people don't make their own soda anymore at the house.
1: Right.
0: We were like, oh, we just buy it for like 50 cents.
1: They're like, man, I'd like to have this counter space back. Thanks.
0: How about you, Frank? Worst financial decision you've ever made?
4: Buying a $400 printer and having it break on me 3 weeks in, which is right after the warranty ran. I spent about $200 extra. So it was actually, like a $600 printer.
0: But I mean, can you return it?
1: Right. Like, I'd be like, nope.
0: I just bring it back in the box, but like, I don't know what's wrong with this.
1: Yes.
0: Thing.
1: I'd be like, this is all your fault.
0: Yep.
1: That's what I would do.
0: Mm-hmm.
1: If you procrastinate, though, finding out a day or two after, that's not fun.
0: That's what I miss about Bed Bath & Beyond, because Bed Bath & Beyond, you could return something 6 years later without a box. Without a plug.
1: Mm-hmm.
0: And they would be like, okay, do you remember how much you paid? And you'd be like, $300. And they'd be like, okay, here you go. And then you just buy something else.
1: Wait a minute. Where's my coupon value? Do I get that back too?
0: I have 600 Bed Bath & Beyond 20% coupons in my car right now. I mean, when they went out of business, it was a terrible, terrible time.
1: I mean, that's probably 30 pounds of paperweight. You should clear that out.
0: Out of the glove compartment? No, I finally did. But it was like, I didn't want to get rid of them. They were like liquid gold at one point. It was like, it's like part of history right there. One day when they're going to sell them on Etsy and they're going to sell them on eBay and I could be rich.
1: No, probably not. But I do miss them. Nostalgia's sake.
0: 1-800-330-9999. 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
15: After a gloomy first half of our Monday, we're going to see sunshine return this evening with partly cloudy to scattered clouds, and temperatures are going to top out into the mid to upper 70s. Tonight, clouds will build up early, and that's going to lead to mostly cloud cover throughout the overnight with a stray shower or storm chance, and temperatures will fall into the 60s. This is meteorologist John Gormley from News Channel 10.
16: The Eagle.
0: Now, Raven, when Dogecoin, remember Dogecoin? Remember when we were like, what is this dog coin?
1: Yeah.
0: He spent $5,000. It's worth 36 cents now.
1: You know what? I half blame CNN for that. I read a lot of articles about people that made millions of dollars on that. Mm-hmm. Okay. I needed that article 2 weeks before it came out. That's what I needed.
0: I'm looking at our Facebook page at Anna and Raven. Like, what's the worst financial decision you ever made?
1: Yeah.
0: Tracy Ann just wrote two words. Beanie Babies.
1: Oh, well.
0: I mean,
1: Anna's still holding on to them.
0: I got three Princess Diana Beanie Babies right here in the studio holding on. That's my retirement fund right there.
1: Who wants them? Who wants them?
0: How much money do you think I'll get for my three Princess None. Diana Beanie? Oh, they're worth at least $100,000 each.
1: Two that are here in the studio, I'm pretty sure somebody gave to you as a gift. Right? Because you keep talking about it.
0: 1-800-330-9999. Your worst financial decision.

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9: When's that moment that you knew, oh my gosh, I'm getting old? 1-800-330-9999. On our text line, no more sexy shoes, too painful. Oh my gosh, I threw away so many shoes yesterday. I had to do it. I stopped staring at them in my closet, and I, you know, every time I put them on, I take them off, and I'm like, it's just time to let them go, and that makes me so incredibly sad.
10: I never buy running shoes or athletic shoes anymore. They're really walking shoes, and when I find a pair that's comfortable, I buy them in every color they have.
9: Right.
10: That's a real thing.
9: What's the thing that you, that moment that you did realize that, oh my gosh, I'm getting older, and it's because I'm doing this? 1-800-330-9999.

0: What was the thing that happened that all of a sudden you knew you were getting old? 1-800-330-9999. Raven, when my daughter told me that she liked this new song that she heard on TikTok, right? And she was trying to figure out who sang it.
1: Yeah.
0: And then it was this. Song.
1: No,
0: like,
1: it's so old, she doesn't even actually know that Rick Astley existed.
0: Well, 100%.
1: That's funny.
0: Right. And, like, this is even before my time, to be honest. But I was like, at least I know this is a song that's already existed in the universe.
1: Wait a minute.
0: It's not a new song.
1: This was before your time? Because
0: yes.
1: This was dead in the middle of my time, just so you know.
0: Right. Well, I think you forget that I'm a lot younger than you.
1: Yeah. Yeah. Nobody even knew what Rick Roll was when it came out. We were just like, wow, that's a really fun song. We were just like, wow, he seems really upbeat. Wow, he likes the two-step dance in his videos. Nobody got it.
0: Looking at our text line, I have to wear earplugs at concerts. That's how I know I'm old.
1: Yeah, my wife wears them when she's like weed whacking and stuff.
0: Really?
1: When I see her do that, I'm immediately like, oh my gosh, my wife is old.
0: So it's actually a big thing with me. And I think it's from us wearing our headphones all the time.
1: Yeah.
0: Like, my hearing is really bad. Like,
1: oh, yeah.
0: I can't hear anything anymore. So maybe that's why it doesn't bother me, because I can't even hear what's happening.
1: Yeah. I mean, I went to 1,000 rock concerts back in the day here. So I can't remember any of that stuff. Here's an indication that I'm getting old. I pick out my socks for the next day based on what the temperatures will be and how much walking I'm planning on doing that day.
0: What happened to you?
1: I don't know. I was a maniac. Do you know that? I was a crazy person.
0: No.
1: I was to be feared.
0: Now you're elderly. Hi, it's Anna and Raven. How did you know you were getting old?
2: All right. Well, you see, I own a spin studio, and I was doing a 2000s playlist, and I had two girls in my class who were born in 2000, and then that was that moment. I knew I was that old guy.
1: Right.
0: Oh, my gosh.
1: They had no idea what that song was.
0: But, right. Because they were born the same year it came out, Raven.
1: And Raven, what's that thing that happened that you knew you were getting old?
3: I knew I was old when I couldn't function with a hangover at work. When I was younger, it was never fun. And, you know, it always kind of was bothersome. But now, if I am too hungover, I have to call in sick. Like, I cannot sit there. I am in so much excruciating pain. It's not like, oh, you just push through and laugh about it later. Mm. It is actually, like, catastrophic. So that, you know, that change kind of indicated to me, like, I'm not a kid anymore. I'm, like, getting old.
0: You know, they always say that hangovers only last one day. I disagree. I think that I realized I was older when my hangovers would take me a week to recover. You know, I'd be like, no, I can't do anything for the next 6 days.
1: Like, no, I'm with you, though. Yeah. Like, if I go the day after and I'm hungover, like, I think that people at my work think I'm still drunk. So I'm with you. Right. Like, you can't get away with it like you used to. Before, you just towel it off, a little cold water on the face, ready to go.
0: Hi, it's Anna and Raven. What was the first time you realized you were getting old?
4: I went into my doctor about my knee and was hoping that I could get, you know, it fixed. And the doctor just said, nope, you're just going to have bad knees from now on.
0: Yeah.
1: I had a doctor tell me that about my eyes. She was like, some people just have crappy eyes. And I was like, is that clinical, doctor? And every time I bring it up to her from then on, she denies it. As a matter of fact, in my eye doctor's office, 2 out of 3 of the doctors that I have there deny ever seeing me for my problems that existed before.
0: Oh, I think you just need a new eye doctor, Raven.
1: Right?
0: So, yeah.
1: That would make sense,
0: normal.
1: Right?
0: Yeah. No, but the knee thing is a big thing. Like, ever since I had knee surgery, and it's kind of like accepting that I'm never going to be 100 again is really, I don't know. It, like, gets you in the heart when you think about it. 1-800-330-9999. When's that moment? That thing that happened that you were like, oh my gosh, I'm getting old.
5: Toyota-thon.
0: Not Christmas, but it is the most wonderful time of the year at our house. Football is back.
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13: Amarillo weather. Well, after a gloomy first half of our Monday, we're going to see sunshine return this evening with partly cloudy to scattered clouds, and temperatures are going to top out into the mid to upper 70s. Tonight, clouds will build up early, and that's going to lead to mostly cloud cover throughout the overnight with a stray shower or storm chance, and temperatures will fall into the 60s. Is meteorologist John Gormley from News Channel 10.
0: The Eagle. What's that moment that all of a sudden you were like, oh my gosh, I'm getting old? 1-800-330-9999. My friend refuses to change the font on her text messages because she says that people will know she's old then because she can't see it anymore.
1: I'm up to like 115 on every site, 115%, and I'm at 125 on certain sites.
0: That's, I didn't even know
1: it's
0: that
1: crazy,
0: was a
1: right?
0: thing.
1: Oh, yeah.
0: Right?
1: No, it's 100% a thing.
0: Yeah.
1: 100%.
0: 1-800-330-9999. What was that moment, that thing that happened that you're like, oh my gosh, it's happening. I'm getting old. It's happening.
1: I can do this all day. That's how I know I'm getting old.

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1: Would you go back to a toxic work environment if it may be your only shot to get back into the corporate workplace? That's what's going on with Allison and Eric. They're having a disagreement about it. Allison left her job 10 years ago because her boss was toxic. Mm-hmm. She didn't like the place she was working, and she took 10 years to raise her kids. For the last year, she's been looking for a job to get back into it. She has not been successful, and now that same company and her same boss have come to her to offer her her position back. And she doesn't want to take it.
2: Yeah, it's interesting, right? Because, you know, listen, Eric doesn't necessarily want her to go back and take this job. But he says, you know, maybe this is your way back in, right? You get into an office, you get back into the flow of things. You don't have to keep this job forever. And it puts you in a position to be successful again. I will say this. It's interesting that the boss comes back now, unsolicited, offers you this job. If you're looking for a year, it's beyond frustrating. It's also demoralizing, right? You don't feel good about yourself and you feel like it's never going to happen. This is a situation where maybe she has a little leverage, right? There's a reason they're asking her back. It's not for charity. She must be good at her job.
1: Same tricks.
2: Yeah.
1: You know, it starts off all right, and then you get... But I don't know. Knowing me, I would take it. Yeah, I would. 100%.
2: I mean, right. Yeah. You know, sometimes you have to do things that you don't want to do, and maybe the place has changed, but who knows, right?
1: What do you think? 1-800-330-9999. Sarah?
3: I honestly think she should not go back there, because... A toxic work environment consumes your life. And she put that chapter in the past. It's time for a new chapter. I honestly don't think she should go back at all.
1: Hey, Crystal, what do you think?
4: I think that she should take the job. I'm in a similar situation, and I had to take a job that I didn't want because I took 5 years off to take care of my kids also. And I don't want the job, but it's going to get me... you know, back in the groove of things.
2: Mm-hmm.
4: Right. And I really think she should take the job just to help the situation out at home.
1: Yeah.
2: Thanks for the
1: call.
2: Thanks,
1: Crystal. It's such a hard decision.
2: They're both completely correct, right? Like,
1: yep.
2: You know, it invades every part of your life. On the other hand, so does financial strain.
1: Mm-hmm.
2: It's the biggest thing that's a problem for couples. Hey, Teresa, what do you think about this? Whose side are you on today?
5: I'm on the wife's side. I am in a toxic environment at work myself, 29 years, and mentally and physically, it will make her sick. Do not go back.
2: Hmm.
5: Do not do it. You have to take care of yourself.
0: The verdict is in. Jury foreman, what are the results?
1: Allison, our audience agreed with you. If you were so miserable there after 10 years of going back to work, why do you want to go back to somewhere that's going to make you so upset and sad? So keep looking, keep finding the right thing, and it'll eventually, you know, knock on wood, show up.
6: Great. Thank you.
2: I wish you luck. It's a very, very difficult situation to be in, Allison, and you're going to do just fine. But
6: yeah.
2: You know, Eric, the stress felt, it's not just hers, right? So obviously you want your wife to be happy. But, you know, there's practical reasons here, too, for your wanting this.
7: Yeah, I mean, I wish you didn't have to go back. You know, I wish you didn't have to work at all. But the reality of the situation is we need another income right now. You know, I mean, everything's prices are going up. I haven't gotten a raise in several years. And it's just, you know.
1: It's tough.
2: Oh, yeah.
7: It's the reality.
1: Yeah, everybody understands. Yep.
2: Yeah.
1: Well, we wish you the best. And if anybody else has an issue, send an email to couplescore@annaandraven.com.
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3: You know, let's be honest. Sometimes the kids do far better than their parents would.
2: Nevaeh, she's coming up next.

0: One. What is the name of the Fortnite bus that players jump from?
1: Battle bus.
0: Number two. If you see the letters G, R, W, M, what does that stand for on social media?
1: Get ready with me.
0: Number three. What is the name of the viral YouTube series featuring singing toilets?
1: Kibbity Toilet.
0: Number four. What are Lego's small yellow human figures called?
1: Minifigure.
0: And number five, what doll brand features characters like Rainbow Dash and Twilight Sparkle?
1: My Little Pony.
0: All right, let me bring Raven back in. Raven!
2: Yo.
0: All right, Raven, she got all five right.
2: What?
0: Yeah.
2: Seriously? Okay,
0: yes.
2: Let's see how I do. Here we go.
0: All right, number one, what is the name of the Fortnite bus that players jump from?
2: Oh, come on. The fun bus.
0: Nope, the battle bus. Complete opposite. Congratulations, Navia, you won, but let's keep going. Number two, if you see the letters GRWM, what does that stand for on social media?
2: Get ready with me.
0: Yes. What is the name of the viral YouTube series featuring singing toilets?
2: Skibbity Toilet?
0: It is.
2: Yeah, okay. Yeah.
0: Number four, what are the Lego's small yellow human figures called?
2: Minifigures.
0: Yes.
2: Yeah.
0: Or minifigs, I would have accepted
2: okay.
0: either.
2: Yeah.
0: Number five, what doll brand features characters like Rainbow Dash and Twilight Sparkle?
2: Oh, gosh. I'll just take a shot and say My Little Pony.
0: It is My Little Pony.
2: Oh!
0: Not good enough, though.
2: Oh, huh?
0: No, Navia, you beat him 5-4 today. Congratulations. You won a gift card. Go buy something fun.
1: Thank you.
2: Good game. Like, I mean, I feel like that was the best game that I could have had.
0: Yeah.
2: And it wasn't enough.
0: No, it was not. All right.
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2: Well, after a gloomy first half of our Monday, we're going to see sunshine return this evening with partly cloudy to scattered clouds, and temperatures are going to top out into the mid to upper 70s. Tonight, clouds will build up early, and that's going to lead to mostly cloud cover throughout the overnight with a stray shower or storm chance, and temperatures will fall into the 60s. Is meteorologist John Gormley from News Channel 10.
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4: It's always fun when you have a partnership and you have to be on the air and you have to deliver content and news, and one of the partners is just has their head in the phone arguing with their wife.
5: Oh, I thought you were talking about a partnership that exists between a man and a woman when they live together.
4: Oh. No.
5: That's not what you're talking about?
4: No.
5: Okay. Yeah.
4: Why are you so distracted? We have a show to do.
5: My wife is cranky. She's upset because I've removed something from the refrigerator, and basically it turns out that I have no rights to these things that are in my own refrigerator.
4: Can we just call her and get it over with?
5: Oh, so I would love to do that.
4: We can continue with our day.
5: She'll be thrilled, because if I get somebody else involved, maybe I can actually go home at some point later.
4: All right, we'll do that next.

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2: Well, after a gloomy first half of our Monday, we're going to see sunshine return this evening with partly cloudy to scattered clouds, and temperatures are going to top out into the mid to upper 70s. Tonight, clouds will build up early, and that's going to lead to mostly cloud cover throughout the overnight with a stray shower or storm chance, and temperatures will fall into the 60s. Is meteorologist John Gormley from News Channel 10.
3: There's a good chance you are accidentally telling everybody your financial business, and it's all through an app you're using. Mm. It's embarrassing.
4: I mean, I think it is, honestly, amongst partners.
3: I agree.
4: Not a policy that I subscribe to, but some people, they live their entire lives like that.
3: It's weird.
4: It's like eight times a day, and I'm like, wait a minute, aren't you guys married?
3: It's next.

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1: Just fell deep into the Venmo black hole. Oh my gosh, I don't understand people that are in relationships that Venmo each other for stuff. It's real weird. I saw this viral Instagram reel.
2: You guys need to be more secretive on Venmo. Because why am I seeing married couples Venmoing each other for coffee? What do you mean? Why am I learning about your marriage in real time?
1: It's true. It's fascinating if you go into Venmo and you just start looking at couples that you know because you're friends with them and you've whatever, and you see what they're Venmoing each other from. You have to be a little bit of a detective because you have to understand what the emoji means underneath.
3: Yeah, but then you can also look at the transaction history,
1: right?
3: Which is good too if you want to. You can deep dive on this. I have over 200 friends on Venmo because I do a lot of business on there too, and so I get insight to looking at everybody's right now. My buddy Edwin paid Kevin for Jell-O.
1: Okay.
3: Michelle paid Steve for Juan's subway ride.
1: Oh, well, that was nice of her.
3: Kelsey paid Corey because every day is a winding road.
1: Okay.
3: That doesn't make much sense to me. Mm-hmm. Here's Grant
2: coffee
3: paying for a massage.
2: $4.75 from husband to wife. Mm-hmm. And now I'm like, what happened there? Did he forget his wallet? Are we invoicing spouses now?
1: What if you invoiced your spouse?
3: It's weird.
1: What if I send Paul an invoice for, like, I made dinner last night, $13.75, please?
3: Yeah, you know, listen, I know some people, they keep their finances separate. Like, Alicia and I have separate bank accounts. We each pay certain bills. We don't split the bills. I know that, like, you know, if you're roommates or you're in a new relationship, that might be the way you do it. But it's not like you Venmo your husband every month, right?
1: We just pay
3: the bills.
1: So Anthony and Elon, who I've known since I was 20 years old, just Venmoed each other. They're married. They've been married for a bazillion years. And it was just a money sign.
3: Mm-hmm.
1: What does that mean? What was that for, Elon?
3: I Venmoed you money.
1: For what?
3: Why?
1: Why?
3: Why didn't you just leave it alone?
2: Why is there a house emoji? Do you pay him rent? Is this a landlord situation?
3: Right.
2: Mm-hmm. I have so many questions.
1: I do, too.
3: Yeah.
1: Yeah, it's weird.
3: It is weird.
1: Couples Venmo each other.
3: Oh, Melissa paid Lauren for a fart salad, though. So there's also funny
1: disgusting
3: messages that are in there from time to time because I can't believe that she actually charged her for that.
1: Nick paid Michelle. They're married. I'm looking at my Venmo now for lawn cleanup.
3: Okay.
1: What? Why? Why did you pay her for lawn? Does she do it? Or are they paying the landscaper? I'm so confused.
3: This is so weird, right?
2: If you really want to learn about people, you don't need therapy. You don't need astrology.
3: Mm-hmm.
2: You need to scroll their Venmo. Because Venmo is the most accidentally revealing social media network we have.
1: It's true.
3: Yeah.
1: It really gives you insight into people's relationships and what they do.
3: Yeah, I agree.
1: Yeah. Like Caitlin. Caitlin is sending her husband money for gas.
3: Mm-hmm.
1: Why?
3: It's weird.
1: Well, right?
3: It's like, weird, right? Because it's not like he can cash it out right at that second. It's just strange. It's not like they're stuck somewhere. Right.
1: I don't know. If you have Venmo,
3: here's me paying you for Girl Scout cookies.
1: Well, that was different, Raven. We worked together and you bought Girl Scout cookies for my daughter. That's a normal
3: Here's
1: Venmo.
3: You paying Brandon because you love them.
1: That's my godson. I sent him money for prom.
3: Okay.
1: Yeah.
3: All right, that's good. That would have been hard to explain to Paul.
1: Oh, yeah.
3: Sorry. You don't pay your husband, you pay your side piece.
1: Yeah. My godson, right? So he could buy his prom ticket.
3: Yep.
1: All right. Yes. 1-800-330-9999. If you Venmo your significant other, please tell us. Go into your Venmo history right now. What was the last thing you Venmo them for?
3: Mm.
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5: Well, good morning. Welcome to Tuesday. I'm Michael J. Stevens. The Amarillo Police Department reports it's investigating an assault after responding to a report of shots being fired in the Hamlet area early Sunday morning. Around 3 a.m., APD officers were dispatched to Hamlet Park, where they learned someone may have been shot but drove off. The investigation led officers to respond to an area hospital where they did find someone who had been assaulted in Hamlet Park. However, no one was found with gunshot wounds. The APD Violent Crimes Unit is investigating that case. The city of Amarillo reports the unauthorized discharge of approximately 200,000 gallons of untreated wastewater that was contained at Lift Station 40, located at 7100 Cliffside Road. Wastewater didn't reach any natural waterways. The discharge began Sunday around 12:30 p.m., contained by 3:15 p.m. The cause of the discharge was a pump malfunction causing the lift station to overflow. From the manhole, remediation and disinfection of land surface areas has been completed. The Texas Commission on Environmental Quality was notified as well. Ready or not, fall is knocking on the door. Here's Monica Nelson.
0: If you've been enjoying cooler mornings, longer nights, and maybe one or too many pumpkin spice lattes, there's a reason. Autumn officially arrives Tuesday night with the fall equinox. That's the moment the sun crosses the equator, making day and night nearly equal in length. According to the Old Farmer's Almanac, it happens at 8:04 p.m. Eastern Time. So soak up these last hours of summer, because by tomorrow night, it will officially be sweater weather season. I'm Monica Nelson.
5: 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I'm Michael J. Stevens for 100.9 The Eagle.
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2: When was the last time you Venmo'd your significant other? It's so weird when you see couples do that. Like, you know, you scroll through Venmo and you see and you're like, you Venmo your partner?
3: Why do you split the cable if you're married or been together for years? Like, what?
2: Everybody's different.
3: I don't get it.
2: I do not judge. Everybody's finances are different. I actually was just talking with my girlfriend over the weekend about this because the way she does it with her husband is so odd to me.
3: Nah.
2: But Susie said that she Venmo'd her husband for picking up her dog's anxiety meds from the pharmacy.
3: He doesn't love the dogs?
2: No, he doesn't love the dogs.
3: He doesn't pet the dogs? They don't sit on his lap?
2: It's not his responsibility to care about the dogs? I mean, it's so weird, right?
3: That is weird.
2: You learn so much by looking at people's Venmo. What was the last thing that you Venmo'd your partner for? 1-800-330-9999.

0: If you really want to learn about people, you don't need therapy.
1: Nope.
0: You don't need astrology.
1: Nope.
0: You need to scroll their Venmo.
1: Yep.
0: Because Venmo is the most accidentally revealing social media network we have.
1: Isn't it weird when people Venmo their significant other and you can see it?
2: I mean, I think it's weird. There are couples that I see on my Venmo feed that they're like seriously sending each other money like six times a day sometimes.
0: It's so
2: and I just
0: strange.
2: Don't understand. Like, I'm looking back here because I remember distinctly Alicia would send me Venmo from time to time. And every time it was an argument, I was like, do not do that. Here she is paying me for hot dogs and hamburgers last August.
1: Like, that's so weird.
2: Like, if we're going to have a barbecue, why are you Venmoing me? We live together.
1: I mean, I don't even think my husband has Venmo, to be honest. I think that he just makes, whenever he needs me to send something, he'll be like, Venmo this person.
2: Here's $43 from June of last year, and it has a picture of a couch. You paid me $43 for our couch? I don't remember that.
1: That's strange.
2: That's weird, right?
1: Right? I mean, are you guys actually in love? Like, when you see that, you wonder, like, is the couple actually in love that they have to Venmo each other $43 for a couch?
2: Here's another one from June the prior year for $40, and it says gift. You know what? If that's a gift for me, rethink it.
1: All right, so hold on. 1-800-330-9999. If you to Venmo your significant other, what was it for and why?
3: Well, my wife right now, she is in London. Called me, she was complaining about she took one of the wrong trains and, you know, just spent an extra $4. So I thought I'd be nice and pay her back for the train that she missed, if it's going to make you less upset.
1: Well, so it made her smile.
2: Yeah, like a nudge.
1: Yeah.
2: A nudge to tell somebody, like, I'm commiserating with you or I understand. Ah, okay.
1: I have a great friend who, when she knows I'm having a bad day, she'll Venmo me $7 and say, go get a Starbucks. It's a silly thing, but it's just like I'm there for you. I know you won't go buy yourself a Starbucks on your own to save cash, so yeah. Go, you know?
2: How about you, Mark? Last time you Venmo'd your partner?
4: We went to Cirque du Soleil, and they purchased tickets. I purchased the concessions. But that was a fun little thing to look at the app and be like, oh, yeah, circus tickets.
2: But if one of you got the dinner and one of you got the drinks, there's no Venmoing to go back and forth. Like, I mean, that's it. You already took care of that.
1: But are you dating or are you married?
4: We were dating at the time.
2: Oh, that's
4: so it felt like it was, yeah, I think it was probably, I think for them it was tax purposes too. They just wanted to have everything on a on a sheet.
1: To me, it just seems so strange. Like, that's a date night.
2: Yeah, unless something went south and it was due to my behavior or some sort of problem, nah.
1: Do you look back on that now and think that was a red flag?
4: Not necessarily a red flag, just definitely maybe like a yellow flag where we could have just had more clear communication of like, okay, yeah, you got this, I got this, great.
1: Fair enough. Wanda, what was the last thing you Venmo'd your partner for?
5: I made my husband go to Target and get me some very specific Barbie socks. And he was mortified and felt like it was ridiculous and childish. And so I was like, fine, I'll pay for them. So I had to send him the money in order for him to actually do it.
2: You know, that's funny because the only things that my wife ever, like my wife always offers to pay for things. And I'm like, get out of here. I'm like, you know what I mean? Like I never ever take my wife's money. But if it's something that I'm like, that is dumb, then I'm like, you're paying me for that.
5: Yeah.
2: You know, like then it feels different.
5: Yeah, that sounds about right.
2: Yeah.
1: That
5: sounds very man
1: Venmo.
5: Of you.
2: Yeah, it's a spite Venmo.
1: Right.
2: But if you were doing that every day, it's different than what we're talking about.
1: Right. I agree with that.
5: No. I just had to have these Barbie socks. I mean, they're in Target. You know they're going to snatch them up super quickly.
2: Did you put in the description Barbie socks, or did you put something else that would be offensive or look ridiculous to people? Because that's typically what I do.
5: No, I put Barbie socks. And we're definitely not in the thread where everybody can read what we've been voting. Why do they even have that element in there?
2: I like that.
5: Why
2: that's
5: do you
2: fun.
5: Need to know when I'm spending my money?
1: Happy.
2: Yeah, that's
1: the,
2: I love that.
1: Now everybody uses emojis, and it's too hard for me to understand
2: right.
1: what's going on.
2: Right, you try to decipher it like a Snapple cap.
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18: After a gloomy first half of our Monday, we're going to see sunshine return this evening with partly cloudy to scattered clouds, and temperatures are going to top out into the mid to upper 70s. Tonight, clouds will build up early, and that's going to lead to mostly cloud cover throughout the overnight with a stray shower or storm chance, and temperatures will fall into the 60s. Is meteorologist John Gormley from News Channel 10.
19: The Eagle. What's the worst financial decision you ever made? You blew your money on something. Yeah. Raven is still waiting to make his bazillion dollars off of this one thing.
2: Yeah, I'm wondering, you know, here's the thing is I thought it was at bottom several times before, and I don't know that it is, right? Like, it could still go lower, and actually there's an added element to this now where there's a little bit of danger possibly lying ahead.
19: Danger?
2: Yes.
19: Danger when it comes to your financial investment.
2: Yeah, I'll explain.
19: All right, it's next.

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7: I mean, in my mind, when I think about these big financial bold moves that I've made, Anna, like I think about it, the fantasy is I've won the Powerball and I'm on the top of that yacht that Biggie is in the Hypnotized video and he's just, you know, just raking cash. That's
6: me. How's it going for you?
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6: What's the worst financial decision you ever made? 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
1: What was the worst financial decision you made?
2: Raven invested $5,000 in Dogecoin, and it's worth about 36 cents.
3: Here's what I know, Anna, is that life is all about timing, right? And the thing with Dogecoin is I just showed up a couple days late and a dollar short, right? Mm-hmm. But, you know, I thought I had that thing whipped. This time, I'm virtually certain.
1: Yeah. Just put your house on the line. No problem. Alicia's going to love that, your wife. What's the worst financial decision you've made? 1-800-330-9999.
4: Hi, my name is Kia.
3: Hi, Kia. You're talking to a pair of high-level investors here, myself and Anna Zapp. Tell us, what was your worst financial decision you made?
4: Okay, worst financial decision was I first started working in physical therapy, and I actually had savings, and Berkshire Hathaway was $40,000 for one share, and I couldn't do it in my head. I was like, I don't know if I can spend $40,000 on only one share of Berkshire Hathaway. Mm-hmm. And now today, I think it's worth like $200,000.
1: Mm-hmm. Wow.
3: Bitcoin was like $31,000 when I first looked at investments, and now it's, well, I mean, at this point, I think it's $77,000 and change.
1: I don't know how the average person like me and you can just drop $40,000 on a share on a gamble like that. That's why we're always going to be working class.
3: We're doing it. We're doing it right now today.
1: I'm not doing it.
4: It would have been my whole savings.
1: Yes.
4: My whole savings would have been gone if I could.
1: Right. Yeah. It's terrifying.
3: Yeah, well.
4: Yeah. On the other hand, I would have been rich.
3: Listen, that's right. In the words of my financial planner, Tupac Shakur, scared money don't make none. So.
1: Yeah, that got Tupac very far.
4: That's true.
1: Sue, worst financial decision you've made?
5: I bought this $550 soda maker that I've used literally once because it uses so much electricity and water that it's just not worth it.
3: It's terrible when you buy something and you never use it and you're all pumped up to buy it and you don't think about it or hesitate when you buy it. On the other hand, $550 is real tame as far as I'm concerned.
1: No.
3: I've made purchases like that worth tens of thousands of dollars where literally I should have just set that money on fire.
1: Well, right. I understand because one of my friends gifted me a soda machine.
3: Yeah.
1: From the company she works at.
3: Mm-hmm.
1: And I knew it was not a cheap thing. And I never use it.
3: No,
1: and
3: I mean, we have one too.
1: I feel bad about it.
3: My wife loved it for a week.
1: It was a real thing for a while.
3: Yes.
1: And then people don't make their own soda anymore at the house.
3: Right.
1: We were like, oh, we just buy it for like 50 cents.
3: They're like, man, I'd like to have this counter space back. Thanks.
1: How about you, Frank? Worst financial decision you've ever made?
6: Buying a $400 printer and having it break on me 3 weeks in, which is right after the warranty ran. I spent about $200 extra. So it was actually, like a $600 printer.
1: But I mean, can you return it?
3: Right. Like, I'd be like, nope.
1: I'd just bring it back in the box, but like, I don't know what's wrong with this.
3: Yes.
1: Thing.
3: I'd be like, this is all your fault.
1: Yep.
3: That's what I would do.
1: Mm-hmm.
3: If you procrastinate, though, finding out a day or two after, that's not fun.
1: That's what I miss about Bed Bath & Beyond, because Bed Bath & Beyond, you could return something 6 years later without a box. Without a plug.
3: Mm-hmm.
1: And they would be like, okay, do you remember how much you paid? And you'd be like, $300. And they'd be like, okay, here you go. And then you just buy something else.
3: Wait a minute. Where's my coupon value? Do I get that back too?
1: I have 600 Bed Bath & Beyond 20% coupons in my car right now. I mean, when they went out of business, it was a terrible, terrible time.
3: I mean, that's probably 30 pounds of paperweight. You should clear that out.
1: Out of the glove compartment? No, I finally did. But it was like, I didn't want to get rid of them. They were like liquid gold at one point. It was like, it's like part of history right there. One day when they're going to sell them on Etsy and they're going to sell them on eBay and I could be rich.
3: No, probably not. But I do miss them. Nostalgia's sake.
1: 1-800-330-9999. Worst financial decision you made. It's not Christmas, but it is the most wonderful time of the year at our house. Football is back.
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13: Well, after a gloomy first half of our Monday, we're going to see sunshine return this evening with partly cloudy to scattered clouds, and temperatures are going to top out into the mid to upper 70s. Tonight, clouds will build up early, and that's going to lead

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1: The worst financial decision you've made. 1-800-330-9999. Raven spent $5,000 on Dogecoin, and it's worth 36 cents right now.
2: You know, sometimes the terrible financial decisions you make, Anna, it's not about the thing you acquire that day. It might be about the thing you get rid of, too. I got rid of all my classic video games, and now some of that stuff sells for thousands of dollars online.
1: Somebody wrote on our Facebook page at Anna and Raven years ago, they sold their kids' Pokemon cards. And now,
2: what a great idea.
1: Right. Now they look back and they think that what a mistake that was. That was a financial mistake because they're worth so much at this point.
2: They thought that they had a sucker on the line. Oh. They figured they were getting over on them.
1: Peter, worst financial decision?
3: Investing in my buddy's gym. I mean, he had a business plan. He had a whole meeting with a bunch of other like financial people in this community. You know, it was really well done and I was very impressed. I invested in his gym and, this thing called quarantine came along and people weren't allowed to leave the house and they went downhill.
1: Yeah. It's the worst.
2: People that were caught up in the year or two before the pandemic, most of them suffered a very terrible, you know, well, they also did have the PPP relief that did come into. Some people took that and bought themselves a Maserati and said, nope, I'm not going back into business.
1: Yeah.
2: And other people emerged as big winners in that time. But boy, it turned business upside down.
1: I mean, my dad signed a lease on a new restaurant a week before the world shut down.
2: Ouch.
1: I mean, that was a terrible. Yeah. Like the gyms and restaurants, I think, really got hit during the pandemic.
2: He could have been doing delivery out of his closet.
1: Yeah.
2: Saved all that rental.
1: Ridiculous.
2: Oh, man.
1: How much money was it?
3: $50,000.
1: $50,000.
2: That hurts to say. I can tell by the change in your voice.
3: It took me a second to get it out. So, yeah, $50,000.
2: He's like,
1: independent.
2: He threw up a little bit in his mouth.
1: Yeah.
3: I did throw up.
1: Well, you know. You believed in your friend. I guess that's good, right?
3: I did.
2: Stop talking about it. You're just punishing him now.
1: You're going to get into heaven one day. So that's good.
2: And Raven, what was your worst financial decision? What happened?
4: Worst financial decision was to switch from a local bank to an online bank.
2: Uh-huh.
4: Well, I thought I was being safe by getting a free, whatever, free bank. Everything was fine. And then one night, they did over 16 transactions. The bank did nothing to stop it, and they took over $1,010 out of my account.
2: Mm.
4: And then a week later, the bank denied it. So I'm still fighting with them.
2: I think it was probably somebody that works at that fank bank that you found.
4: That's what I think, and that's why people need to be aware of that. Chime Bank, stay away from them.
2: Oh, man, with the commercials.
4: They're no good.
2: I see that, and I always think that that's a thing, yeah?
1: That's the problem. And I was like, you don't know what's real and what's fake and what's a scam and what's not. It used to be like
4: it's
1: you had to
4: scary.
1: Be pretty
4: It really is scary. And you know, this car was only a month old. I didn't even use it online. People just need to stay away from that bank altogether.
1: Luck.
2: Thanks,
1: good
2: man.
1: Good
2: luck.
1: Thank you.
2: Yeah. Olivia, let's go. Worst financial decision you've made. What is it?
5: You know, the worst was be spending $45,000 plus on a wedding that didn't last but a year. And it's sickening.
2: Hand to God, girl. Hand to God. First marriage. Oh, my gosh. That's right up there. I don't know if it's my worst, but it is right up there. And those totals, if I actually sat down and put together the number that my first marriage cost me,
5: Oh my God.
2: I don't even think I could bear it. So here's to us. Here's to you and I.
1: But if there
2: you know what? You were a romantic. You believed in love. That's all.
1: You were hopeful. You were in love. You had positive.
2: Yeah, we were idiots, Anna.
1: Right.
2: That's what
5: for
2: we were.
5: For a lifetime.
2: That's right.
5: I wanted it for a lifetime.
2: That's
5: and it
2: right.
5: only lasted less than a year.
2: Oh,
5: like
2: girl.
5: That?
1: Yeah.
5: Trust me.
1: Yeah.
2: The divorce took as long as my marriage.
1: Mm-hmm.
2: The truth.
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Amarillo's Classic Hit Station 100.9, The Eagle. I am Aubrey James. Happy Tuesday. It just happens to be the first day of fall, which is my personal favorite holiday. Here's some Billy Joel for you. Good morning.

0: 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We have Johnny's Jukebox. 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
1: 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We're talking high school academics. 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

the tippy top of our 10 o'clock hour, I'm going to have the first keyword of the day for the Getaway Giveaway Contest. And of course, I'm going to give you a hint. It gets you here, there, and everywhere, but don't

0: Amarillo's Classic Hit Station 100.9, The Eagle. I'm Aubrey James. I've got a little on this day in music history for you. September the 22nd. You know how we do this. We all collectively hop in my time machine, put on our seatbelts for safety, make sure we've got road snacks, then we go all the way back to the beginning. Today we're starting in 1991. Bryan Adams made chart history when Everything I Do It For You hit its 12th consecutive week in the UK number one singles charts. The track went on to spend 16 consecutive weeks at number one, the longest uninterrupted run until June of 2025. 1992, Def Leppard were forced to cancel two of their U.S. shows after their sound equipment truck was found abandoned. One of the band's drivers attempted to rob a store. The driver was later charged with criminal damage. 2005, Jimmy Page was made honorary citizen of the Brazilian city, Rio de Janeiro, for his work helping street children. The Led Zeppelin guitarist opened Casa Jimmy in 1998, which supported more than 300 children at the time. 2011, research conducted by car maker Seat, S-E-A-T, found that Queen's Bohemian Rhapsody was the most likely song found on iPods at the time, with more than 40% of owners having the hit on their players. The Beatles had four songs on the list, a feat matched by Coldplay. Other favorites included U2, The Killers, and Rihanna. That is all I have for you today on this day in music history. We will do it all again tomorrow.
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MRLO's Classic Hit Station 100.9, The Eagle. I am Aubrey James, rolling into that 10 o'clock hour with you on a Tuesday morning. Overcast, cloudy, kind of feels like it's going to rain. Really wish it would. Just downpour. I'd love it. Here's some Stevie Wonder for you. Good morning.

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0: 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So my husband and I, we've been watching Pop Culture Jeopardy. I almost said Celebrity Jeopardy. We've been watching Pop Culture Jeopardy, and Roxette, the look, was one of the questions yesterday on the episode that we watched, and I would have gotten it wrong because I would have said the Roxette, which if you know anything about Jeopardy, you got to get the whole answer right. I am going to be ready to take all of your lunch requests. I take those requests the entire 11 o'clock hour. You can call or text me, 806-350-1009. If you do make a request, your name is automatically put into the drawing to win a $25 Elte Avon 3 lunch gift card.
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tippy top of our 12 o'clock hour, I will have our second keyword of the day for the getaway giveaway contest. If our last keyword was car, this word would be the peanut butter to car's jelly. Ah, mwahaha. What do I mean? We will see. Stick around.

0: Palos Classic Hit Station 100.9, The Eagle, rounding out our 11 o'clock hour on this overcast, cloudy Tuesday midday. I hope you're having a good one. I'm going to be playing back all of your lunch requests during our entire lunch hour. I will also be crowning a winner for our El Tejavon 3 $25 lunch gift card, and I will have more details on how you can join in on the fun for the getaway giveaway contest. And I'm going to keep playing all of your favorite classic hits. 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

Amarillo's Classic Hit Station 100.9, The Eagle. I am Aubrey James, rolling into our lunch hour, getting our lunch hour request kicked off right, starting straight out of the gate. This one is a text request from our friend Lapita. Here's some Journey.

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That's drive, D-R-I-V-E. 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

0: 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Congratulations is in order to Stephanie, who is today's winner of our El Tejavon 3 $25 lunch gift card for her request. Thank you so much, Stephanie. Thank you to everyone that sent in those requests today. Today we had some requests I don't normally get. I don't normally hear songs I kind of forgot about. That was like, So thank you so much for those requests. In the 1 o'clock hour, I'm going to have your two cheat sheet questions and their answers for tomorrow morning's Can't Beat Raven with the Anna and Raven Morning Show.
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11: Well, today is the first day of fall, and it's certainly going to feel that way as we go throughout today's forecast. Temperatures this morning are tracking across the 50s and the 60s, and our daytime highs will only make it into the upper 70s and low 80s. Clouds will also be the story this morning and afternoon, as we'll be looking at mostly cloudy skies, but sunshine will be back here this evening. Is meteorologist John Gormley from News Channel 10. 100.

Amarillo's Classic Hit Station 100.9, The Eagle. I am Aubrey James, rolling into our 1 o'clock hour on a Tuesday. I hope you're having a good Tuesday afternoon. Hopefully I'm going to make it all better with some Brown Eyed Girl from Van Morrison. Good afternoon.

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We do them all day, every day, only on 100.9 The Eagle.

0: Every single weekday morning right here at the Eagle, we have the Anna and Raven Morning Show, and they have a game they call Can't Beat Raven. There are five questions that you call in and try and answer as Raven steps out of the studio. He comes back into the studio trying to answer the same five questions. Whoever gets the most right wins, and right now the jackpot is at $900. And I have two of your cheat sheet questions and their answers for tomorrow morning. Here we go. Number one, the Spice Girls are celebrating the 30th anniversary of their debut album with the Singles Collection, the first ever complete collection of the group's singles. Their first album was simply called what? The answer is Spice. Number two, Jodie Sweetin said her husband has discovered the ultimate two-bed secret to keep their marriage happy. They sleep in twin beds pushed together with separate duvets. She played Stephanie Tanner on what famous sitcom? The answer is Full House. I've actually heard of a couple of people doing this. It works. Those are your two cheat sheet questions and their answers for tomorrow morning's Can't Beat Raven with the Anna and Raven Morning Show.
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one point, this famous band was a seven-piece band, but Jeff Lynne famously cut the strings, literally and figuratively, making it a four-piece ensemble. He played all of the instruments for this particular recording himself, and it paid off. It hit number three in the UK on the charts, right behind Xanadu, his collaboration with Olivia Newton-John. Here they are now at CLO, Don't Bring Me Down, at 100.9.

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studies show employees who listen to 100.9 The Eagle while they work are much more productive. All right, we did the study, but a study is a study. We want to say a special thank you to the VA hospital as well as Circle K on Western for listening. 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

0: Amarillo's Classic Hit Station 100.9, The Eagle. I am Aubrey James. That's it. I'm out of here. I'm done. I'm done for the day. I'm going, well, I'm still going to be here in the building, but you know, I'm handing over the reins to the one and only, the one that we've all missed. I know I have. Dr. Johnny Black is going to be back this afternoon at 2 o'clock with the Afternoon Rock and Roll Show. Good to have him back where he belongs. And you and I, we're going to do it all again tomorrow.
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22: Well, today is the first day of fall, and it's certainly going to feel that way as we go throughout today's forecast. Temperatures this morning are tracking across the 50s and the 60s, and our daytime highs will only make it into the upper 70s and low 80s. Clouds will also be the story this morning and afternoon, as we'll be looking at mostly cloudy skies, but sunshine will be back here this evening. Is meteorologist John Gormley from News Channel 10.

Welcome to the afternoon rock and roll show, boys and girls. I'm Dr. Johnny Black. Happy to be back in the saddle with you in the afternoon where I belong. At least it's been alleged that this is where I belong and this is what I should probably be doing. But I'm not sure about that. There are people who would disagree.

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0: Ah, there you go. A little rain this week later on, maybe tomorrow, but definitely Wednesday. Tomorrow is Wednesday. Definitely Thursday and Friday could see some rain, and we may be out and about in it. There's a good chance that we might be out in the panhandle. I'll let you know more about that coming up. Good to be back with you among the living, among the rocking and rolling, and we got a lot planned for you today. Stay close.
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Well, the guy who wrote this song from Blue Oyster Cult has the coolest name in rock and roll, or one of them anyway. He's known as Buck Dharma. Real name is Donald.

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100.9 The Eagle. What did you have for breakfast this morning? I had a bowl of crunchy granola. That's what I had. And I was lucky to get it.

0: your hometown classic hit station, 100.9 The Eagle. I'm Dr. Johnny Black. Happy first day of fall. Fall kicks off officially at 7:05 p.m. Central Time. The sun is exactly halfway between night and day, equal parts night and day across the part of the country. So pretty cool stuff. It's not time for crunchy apples and flannel shirts and pumpkin spice lattes yet, but go ahead and throw those flannel shirts in the hamper and get them scrubbed up and ready to wear, because we got cooler temperatures on the way and fall in just a few hours.
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10: Well, today is the first day of fall, and it's certainly going to feel that way as we go throughout today's forecast. Temperatures this morning are tracking across the 50s and the 60s, and our daytime highs will only make it into the upper 70s and low 80s. Clouds will also be the story this morning and afternoon, as we'll be looking at mostly cloudy skies, but sunshine will be back here this evening. Is meteorologist John Gormley from News Channel 10.

Well, looks like we have about 4 hours of summertime left before we get into fall. I mean, it's not going to happen all at once, but just officially 4 hours of summer, and then we are into autumn of 2026.

0: Ah, there's the little birdie. Always wait for the birdie. I'm Dr. Johnny Black. Thank you so much for coming along this afternoon. We've got a brand new keyword for you coming up in just about 45 minutes. You text that keyword to 806-350-1009 for the getaway giveaway. 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

right, taking a quick look at the traffic situation as we wait for the next keyword coming up in about 15 minutes. I-40 and Canyon Eway looking A-OK. Just take it slow and easy.

0: way, just around 7 o'clock this evening, and chance of showers overnight. Then tomorrow, a chance of showers, and on Friday, chance of showers with a high of 72 for the afternoon high. But then we bounce back up, temperatures in the low 80s and mid-80s for the weekend. But we're getting a little taste of it, get a little taste of this fall stuff coming up.
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10: You're heading on into the rest of your Tuesday. Today we're going to see partly to mostly cloudy skies out there. I think the better rain chances will hold off till tonight through the overnight period, where we're going to expect some scattered showers and thunderstorms going into the overnight period on into your Wednesday tomorrow. But in the meantime, high 70s, low 80s out there for this afternoon. Winds really won't be all that bad out there. And then we'll see those temperatures steadily back down in the 60s with low 60s and high 50s as we go into the overnight period. So overall, still very fall-like out there. With your first alert forecast from News Channel 10 IM meteorologist Sheldon Brashears.

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Coming up.

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2: 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Can be a noun like a fly landed on my cheeseburger, or it can be a verb like we want to fly you and a guest to your destination of choice in the getaway giveaway. 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

0: the Canadian siren herself, Alanis Morissette. Hope you're having a wonderful Thursday. The last few hours of summer 2026, we officially get into autumn 7 o'clock, 7:05, I think, tonight is when it is official. And, you know, you can bet, like, instantly, Red Delicious apples and you know, caramel macchiato and all those good things at the pumpkin spice latte. It just appears in front of you the minute it... No, I'm serious. It is going to be a little bit cooler and a chance of showers the rest of the week. Don't forget your keyword this hour is fly. Fly. F-L-Y. You have about 45 minutes to text the word fly to 806-350-1009.
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0: So when we had our fundraiser out here in the parking lot for the High Plains Food Bank, Steve Garcia and his crew brought over from Calico County some enchiladas, beans and rice and all that, and a whole nice spread. 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Call number 9. Tell us the name of the song in the jukebox, and you'll be the winner. Here we go.
1: It's time to play Johnny's Jukebox. Correctly identify the title of today's song to win.

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1: Sit around the house. 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I got it. Did you get it? Here's another quick little clue.
2: Kid, I'm watching too.
1: Now you know. Now you know. Just tell us the name of the song. And if you're calling number 9, we'll make you the big winner. 350-1009, $25 gift card at Calico County. Come on now.

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1: Excellent.
0: What is your name?
1: My name is Robert.
0: Robert, how you doing today, Robert?
1: I'm doing good. How are you, Johnny?
0: I'm doing great, brother. I tell you, I want to give you this gift card.

0: you can go get some good food at Calico County, how would that be?
1: That would be great.
0: All right, Robert, what's the name of the song in the jukebox today, buddy?
1: I believe it's Take the Money and Run.
0: That's it. That's absolutely what it is. Congratulations. I tell you what, we're going to send you over to Calico County, and don't forget they're going to have their trunk or treat coming up before Halloween over at Calico.
1: Okay, sounds good.

0: take a look at the traffic situation as we get ready to rinse out the coffee mug and call it a day here on this final day of summer 2026. I-40 looking pretty good. Canyon Eway, other than the construction, all clear north and south. A little bit of trouble on the downtown interchange going into downtown. Something kind of happening there on that far end of Buchanan, on the far north end of Buchanan, like as you get into downtown. So be ready to slow down for that. Otherwise, remember, if you're involved in any kind of a traffic problem, traffic accident of any kind, you give our friends a call at the McCraw Law Group. Nobody knows traffic law like McCraw. 342-5900.
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0: We're looking.
17: Amarillo weather. Well, as you're heading on into the rest of your Tuesday today, we're going to see partly to mostly cloudy skies out there. I think the better rain chances will hold off till tonight through the overnight period, where we're going to expect some scattered showers and thunderstorms going into the overnight period on into your Wednesday tomorrow. But in the meantime, high 70s, low 80s out there for this afternoon. Winds really won't be all that bad out there. And then we'll see those temperatures steadily back down in the 60s with low 60s and high 50s as we go into the overnight period. So overall, still very fall-like out there. With your first alert forecast from News Channel 10 AM meteorologist Sheldon Brashears.
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Tonight's the night that the Tri-State Fair Mutton Bustin' Mania is happening. This is the one that from 8 to 80 and everybody in between, everybody loves the mutton bustin', is going on tonight at the Amarillo National Center, 5:30. Sign-ups begin. Start time is a $20 entry fee. At 5:30, things getting underway, so just get ready to bust the mutton. Mutton busting at the Tri-State Fair right now. From 1965, number one, a song that Keith Richards got up out of bed in the middle of the night and played into a tape recorder.

trouble on westbound I-40 right there between the Ross Osage exit and the downtown interchange. Other than that, smooth sailing. Take it slow and easy and get home.

So here's our feel-good story for today. A guy stopped traffic on Sunday and saved two kids who had wandered out onto the highway. John Brittingham was in his car when he saw two toddlers in the middle of the road. He got them back home after he noticed an open gate nearby. Their family said they had no idea that the two toddlers had wandered off. Usually that's the case. 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It's just tragic. That could have had a much worse outcome. Thank God for John Brittingham and his good nature.

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We want to send you and your favorite person on a trip anywhere you want to go. 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Where do you want to go? That's the question.

Well, happy fall equinox. All right. I hope you enjoy. I look forward to this from the first day of summer till now. I mean, I love it. It's my favorite time of year.

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1: weather. Well, as you're heading on into the rest of your Tuesday today, we're going to see partly to mostly cloudy skies out there. I think the better rain chances will hold off till tonight through the overnight period, where we're going to expect some scattered showers and thunderstorms going into the overnight period on into your Wednesday tomorrow. But in the meantime, high 70s, low 80s out there for this afternoon. Winds really won't be all that bad out there. And then we'll see those temperatures steadily back down in the 60s with low 60s and high 50s as we go into the overnight period. So overall, still very fall-like out there. With your first alert forecast from News Channel 10 IM meteorologist Sheldon Brashears. The
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The very first dog park here in the good old USA was established in 1979 in Berkeley, California, which makes all kinds of sense. I mean, that figures, doesn't it?

Salvador Dali once conned Yoko Ono into paying $10,000 for a blade of grass. Yoko offered to pay that amount for one of his mustache hairs, but he secretly substituted the blade of grass because he thought Yoko was a witch and she was trying to cast a spell on him.

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0: I am Amarillo's classic hit station, 100.9 The Eagle. Did you know that Yosemite National Park has struggled to design garbage cans because they have to be easy enough for humans to open, but complex enough where bears can't open them? They said they found that there are considerable overlap between the intelligence of the smartest bears and the dumbest tourists. Think about that for a second.
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Hold on. 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

0: 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Stay tuned. Now coming up, we're going to roll into the attic with Uncle Alice and see what he's got going on upstairs. You guys be kind to each other. Be good to yourself. Heaven knows most of you probably deserve it. And stay healthy.
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